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106.5 The End, Charlotte's Rockin' Alternative. What's going on? It's Alex Mack. Hey, do me a favor. Let me know what you want to hear next. Look, it's still the weekend. I know it's getting late on a Sunday, but if you got a certain song in mind, maybe just something to get you in the right headspace. I don't know. You tell me. That's why I'm here. 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That is our talkback feature. You just have to tell me your name and where you're listening from. I mean, obviously tell me whatever your request is, but once you hit send on that message, it comes right to me.

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I'm starting to feel like a lot of these video game companies are just like fishing for millennial dollars. It's Alex Mack on 106.5 The End. I mean, look, you know, the Switch is going to put out the re-release of Legend of Zelda Ocarina of Time, which is like my favorite game ever. Like most people in their mid-30s would probably agree with that. Now I'm reading that the creators of Guitar Hero are coming out with a new game called Stage Tour. Dude, I haven't had a game system since I had like a PS2 and a GameCube, but this might be my year.

106.5 The End, Charlotte's Rock and Alternative. What's going on? It's Alex Mack. Hey, I just want to remind you, since I'm playing you this new one from Shinedown right now, you're going to have a full new hour of new music back tomorrow night. Emerging Alt is your new music show. I host it every weeknight at 11 right here on 106.5 The End. So, look, if you're enjoying this and want to hear some more new stuff, I got you every weeknight at 11. But this is the new Shinedown. It's called Young Again.

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106.5 The End, Charlotte's Rock and Alternative. It's Alex Mack. I've got like a weird complaint. I hate shopping for clothes, and I've got a big rock climbing trip starting next weekend, and I've got to get pants. Dude, buying pants is the worst, because like inevitably you're going to get the wrong size when you first try a pair on. You got to go out and get a different one. Like, I wish there were a store where they like just gave you a robe, right? You could like take your clothes off and then just walk around the store in your robe, so you don't have to keep putting your pants on and off again a million times to find the right size. I don't know. Maybe that's a pipe dream, but I feel like people would be down.

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106.5 The End, Charlotte's Rock and Alternative. It's Alex Mack. I learned a very cool science fact this weekend. I guess these researchers figured out that if you played the Pokemon games as a kid, there's literally a special spot in your brain that stores all that knowledge. Like, I always joke around where I'm like, I could probably rip out, like, I don't know, the majority of the original, like, 151 Pokemon. Like, I bet I could write them out. And apparently that's a special spot in your brain. And, you know, it kind of reminds me of growing up when I would say I had, like, a second, like, dessert stomach. You know, does that make any sense?

Okay, since I just played you Nirvana here on 106.5 The End, reminded me to tell you I saw that they just auctioned off a pair of Kurt Cobain's jeans. Dude, sold for $412,750. That's an insane amount of money for jeans. Also, you know that Kurt would have hated that that happened.

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106.5 The End, Charlotte's Rock and Alternative. It's Alex Mack. If you've not seen the music video for this next song, you gotta watch it. It's so good. Also, like, a little creepy. Like, it's kind of unsettling. So if that's not your vibe, just giving you a heads up. But it's for this next one from Julia Wolf. It's In My Room.

106.5 The End, Charlotte's Rock and Alternative. It's Alex Mack. I appreciate you hanging out. Look, let me know if you need anything. If you have any questions, comments, requests, stuff you want to hear on Emerging Alt, back tomorrow at 11. Shameless plug. You can always hit me up. Add me on Instagram. It's just at Alex Mack Live. It's Alex, M-A-C-L-I-V-E. See ya.

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4: Yeah, what's going on, everybody? It is Ted Stryker, and welcome to my jumbled, mixed-up countdown show, Out of Order. All right, I've got the top 20 songs in the nation. I'm going to play them totally at random. Can anyone knock Self-Aware by Temper City out of the number one spot? You're going to find out at the end of the show. I've also got new music from Royal Blood and Fontaine's DC. Plus, my old pal Tim from Rise Against will be stopping by as we kick it all off with the number 6 song in the nation, Picking Dragons' Pockets. Modest Mouse is out of order.

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1: Sneaking up to number 7 this week, Fool's Gold by Buffalo Traffic Jam on Out of Order. Shout out to those guys. All right, I'm Stryker. Shout out to me. Listen, I'm the host. I'm the lucky dude here. These aren't just the top 20 songs. I play the coolest new music every weekend, like the latest from Royal Blood. These guys are incredible. It's just two guys. They're awesome. The new song is called 10 Over 10. Royal Blood is a bonus on Out of Order.

0: good does that sound? Brand new music from Royal Blood, 10 over 10, and it's a bonus this weekend on Out of Order. It is Stryker. Coming up, the countdown of the top 20 songs in the nation will continue. I got Sublime and Noah Kahan. Plus, I'm going to play a new song from the Revivalists as Out of Order rolls on.
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16: You are

That's a chart debut right there from The Neighborhood and their song called Private, number 17 on Out of Order. It is Stryker. Shout out to this next guy. He's been selling out stadiums all across the country. I'm talking about Noah Kahan. His song Doors is number 8 on Out of Order. I grew up.

The eighth biggest song in the nation, Doors by Noah Kahan, and I'm Stryker. You know this next band for huge hits like Wish I Knew You, Wish I Knew You When We Were Young, also All My Friends. They are the Revivalists. This is their latest song called Heartstop. It's a bonus this week on Out of Order.

0: All right, that's the latest from the Revivalists. It's called Heartstop. Not on the countdown yet, but it's a bonus song on Out of Order. And I'm Stryker. Thanks for listening and making my Mixed Up Countdown show part of your weekend. On the way, the top 20 songs in the nation. We've got Caged Elephant and Dominic Fike. Plus, I got a new song from Fontaine's DC. You're going to hear it next on Out of Order.
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That song makes me feel so good. Beaches in Tennessee from Cage the Elephant, your number three song in the nation on Out of Order, and I'm Stryker, so I don't go in order on this show. That was the third biggest song. Now I'm going to play you the 20th biggest song from the Beaches. This is called End of the Earth. It's a chart debut, everybody. Check it out. Of Order.

I've never been called baby doll. I don't like to call somebody baby doll, but I love the song. Dominic Fike, that's your 12th biggest song on Out of Order, and I'm Stryker. So excited. Here we go. New Fontaines, D.C. These guys have exploded in the last few years. Grammy winners. Their shows are electrifying, and the new song, here it is right now. It's called Marianne. Fontaines, D.C. is a bonus on Out of Order.

0: Not on the countdown yet, but that's got to be in the top 20 soon. Marianne from Fontaine's DC is out of order, and I'm Stryker. We're going to take a break, and then I'll be chatting with a phenomenal frontman from Rise Against. The very lovely, smart, and talented Tim McElrath joins me right after this.
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ask yourself, is this all there is? 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
1: And as you get up and try to figure out what the news of the day is, number three trending thing this morning, when is Labor Day?
2: I think you'd know by now.
3: Two words, not today.
1: Right, but you think you would, but it also feels like it should be today, yes. Right? Mm-hmm. So I don't know if that's people waking up and going, what? And then somehow realizing along the way, like, I got to go to work today? I'm not sure exactly what spurs that on, but it is very, very topical right now. So not Labor Day. It's a week from today. So you've got that going for you, which is nice. Anybody get out and see the new Coyote versus Acme movie? We talked about it so much on Friday.
2: I did not.
1: By the way, the reviews are even better today than they were Friday. And now we've got thousands of people who've rung in on Rotten Tomatoes. Oh, Cool Beans says she saw it. All right, Cool Beans, we may need to get you in the next segment. I'm so curious about this. 96% from the pros, and then 94 from just everyday people reviewing it.
3: How often do you think that happens? Right? Because clearly the professional critics get a chance to screen the movie before most of the regular people. And then once it comes out, the critics are like, I liked it even more.
1: Especially for a movie like this, which seems, at least by the title and everything else, to be kind of a frivolous movie. But obviously it's more than that, even though it is a PG. But it is unusual in my mind that the critics like that type of movie more than the listeners or the viewers.
2: And this is a movie that was shelved for years.
1: Yeah, we almost didn't get a chance to even see it.
2: Why not shelve the bad stuff?
1: Right.
2: You know?
1: How is this show? How is our show, man? Okay. To keep going. They didn't shelve us.
3: Keep your damn mouth closed.
1: But it still wasn't number one because Spider-Man is still number one. It was number two, but that blew me away a little bit. Speaking of movies, did you see the biggest news? And this is going to be really huge for one guy who listens to the show. There's going to be a Hooters movie. I'm not kidding.
2: The restaurant?
1: Yes, the restaurant. It's called Hooters the Movie, being described as a hilarious buddy comedy, inspiring biopic, wild journey based on a crazy idea. Not what people are expecting, according to the director. Mostly true. So that's a thing. Not anytime soon. They're not even filming it yet. They're going to start filming in November. But you probably know, if you've listened to the show much, we have a guy named Hooters Eric who doesn't just enjoy eating wings and seeing girls in orange clothing, but is a bit of a historian, really knows his stuff. So I'm sure he already knew about this, maybe being featured somehow in the movie. I don't know the answer to that.
3: How do we feel knowing that the director, the guy you just talked about, also directed Woody Woodpecker Goes to Camp and Benchwarmers 2, Breaking Balls?
2: I mean, just manage your expectations.
1: Listen, I can't cast aspersions. I don't know. Maybe those are great movies. Didn't see either of them, so.
2: Maybe he's been clamoring for this one, his masterpiece.
1: Let's focus on what matters, because a lot of times we get in here Monday morning, there have been some people who've rung in on our voicemail over the weekend, and some of it is really important.
4: Hey guys, podcast listener here. So I was in court this morning, and we had an older judge. And one of the cases that got caught up before me was a younger kid, looked like maybe he was in college, and he had some short dress shorts on, and the judge continued his case but told him that he had better put some slacks on next time. And this is how you know I listen to the show too much. My first thought was I have to call and tell them that he used the word slacks.
1: I believe she's a lawyer as well.
4: Hey, guys.
1: So that even adds a little bit more. There's a little tear in my eye right now that when you hear the word slacks, you think of us.
2: We could do a whole show on things people wear to court that they shouldn't.
1: Mm. Yeah, that's true, too. And by the way, please include trousers in there as well. if you hear that anytime, it doesn't have to be in court. Immediately call us.
2: Right.
1: Please.
2: Yes.
1: 704-FEZ-3200.
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1: Yeah, we're going to need to take a recess here. 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All right, I want to get Cool Beans in here next so we can hear a little bit about this movie. Hopefully you have time to do it. So stand by.
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All right. Well, everybody who always wants to hear more cool beans on the radio, I don't know what's going on with my voice. You're in luck. She's going to join us here. She saw the Coyote versus Acme. Looking for your reviews as well, so don't hesitate.

0: Shocking.
1: But it was number two, and Cool Beans saw it. Hey, Cool Beans.
2: Good morning.
1: What were your thoughts on Coyote versus Acme?
2: I thought it was good. It was good. It had a lot of, I guess, cameos by various Warner Brothers cartoon characters. So that was cool.
1: Like animated?
2: Yeah.
1: Okay. Well, just double checking.
2: And
1: when I think of a cameo, I only think of a live person. So I'm just trying to wrap my head around that.
2: The plot was pretty good. I did not like why things were happening. I didn't like the reason things were happening. But other than that, it was good. I liked it.
1: You're trying not to give away a spoiler.
2: Yeah, exactly.
1: I appreciate that.
2: Exactly.
1: Okay, we'll let that ride.
2: Yeah.
1: It's funny, last week somebody was like, oh, how does it compare to Roger Rabbit? And I was like, okay, we're talking about Roger Rabbit? And then I read the actual pro critics and the first one. Not since Who Framed Roger Rabbit in 1988 has there been such a funny, shrewd, and entertaining movie weaving live action and animation.
2: Yeah, very, very reminiscent of Who Framed Roger Rabbit.
1: Really?
2: Yeah.
1: Okay, is just because of the way it's done in terms of live people and animated? All right.
2: Exactly. Yeah.
1: How was John Cena? Is this John Cena's best movie?
2: I wouldn't say that.
1: Okay.
2: He actually isn't in it as much as you would think. But, I mean, he did a good job. It was a good performance. The other guy, who I'm not sure what his name is.
3: Will Forte.
2: Okay, him. He was he was the lead, the male lead, along with Coyote. And he did a really good job, too.
1: Yeah.
2: And I will say Coyote did a good job, too. He really did pull at the heartstrings. Yeah, he did. Hmm.
1: Really?
2: Yeah.
0: So you feel for an animated character.
2: I felt for Coyote, yeah.
1: I mean, that's unusual, right? There's plenty of animated. I mean, a lot of times I cry at a movie is animation.
0: But not that character. Like Coyote, no.
3: But maybe that speaks to how well the film is doing because it can do that.
1: Yeah. You have some actual feelings about it. It's not just silly.
2: I think he relates to a lot of what people are feeling now. It's like the big corporations are just taking advantage of us and then he just got tired of it. And was like, I'm going to do something.
1: Right. I mean, I guess that's the gist of it is he's suing this company because he buys all these products to catch the Roadrunner and they always fail him.
2: Right.
1: And so now he's taking them to court.
2: Mm-hmm.
1: Yeah,
2: mm-hmm.
1: I gotcha. Mm-hmm. I think that is a big piece of it. I think you're right. People do relate to that.
0: If you don't know, Cool Beans, huge wrestling fan, John Cena fan.
2: Yes.
0: What would you say is John Cena's best movie?
3: It's not Little Brother, I'll tell you that.
2: It is not Little Brother.
0: How dare you?
2: Good grief.
1: I'd forgotten, while you're thinking about that, I'd forgotten about Ricky Stenicki.
2: Ricky Stenicki, now I will say Ricky Stenicki was good. I did enjoy that.
1: You liked it too?
2: I did.
1: Okay, all right.
2: I did.
1: Because I was thinking in my head that might be just a movie that like idiot guys who are really eighth graders.
2: No, I liked it.
1: Okay.
0: 14th best rated according to Rotten Tomatoes, John Cena movie.
1: His 14th best?
3: He's been in that many?
1: Yes.
2: Yeah, he's been in a lot. So what's the number one?
0: The number one I didn't even expect, Teenage Mutant Ninja Turtles Mutant Mayhem from 2023.
2: Oh, I didn't see that. Okay. What's number two?
0: Bumblebee. Oh, the Transformers movie.
2: Okay.
1: Did you see Head of State?
2: Yes, I did.
1: Or Heads of State, I guess it's technically.
2: I did.
1: Called.
2: It's with it's him and another famous black guy.
1: That's right. You're right. Idris Elba.
2: Yeah, that was actually pretty good, too.
1: John Cena plays the president of the United States. That came out last year.
2: Yeah.
1: And for some reason, I'm reading it, and I'm like, I don't remember this.
2: Yeah, that was a pretty good movie, too.
0: Seventh best John Cena movie.
2: Wow. Okay, wow. That was a good one.
1: All right. Well, okay.
2: Little Brother? No.
1: Little Brother? Yeah, I didn't see Little Brother.
2: No, don't. Eric Andre. Whatever.
1: Yeah.
2: Him. I don't like him.
1: You should see him in real life.
2: I don't want to.
1: He's the opposite of what he is on movies. He's a fascinating guy in real life. Yeah, he is.
0: You'd love him.
2: I would not.
1: Yeah. He's like a classical musician.
0: It's super fascinating.
1: He's nothing like he is in any of the movies or any of the other stuff.
3: Well, I mean, Little Brother ruined it for Cool Beans.
2: I mean, no, I didn't like him beforehand, so I had to low expectations going into the movies.
1: All right.
2: But anyway.
1: 704-FEZ-3200, talk back button. You're available as

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0: right, so you're up bright and early, and you ought to be rewarded. I mean, more than you are right now. We're going to have a chance for you to grab tickets to see the Strokes when they come through town September the 17th at Treliant Amphitheater, and we'll have those for you here in 20 minutes. So keep it here, 106.5 The End, and I appreciate the calls. There's a guy out there doing the Lord's work, and we've got some evidence. I want to get to his call here in a second.
1: The Woody and Wilcox Show.
0: We're talking in the previous segment about the movie Coyote versus Acme, which killed it at the box office, although still lost to Spider-Man, which was number one again for the fifth straight week. And I don't know. I'm fascinated by this movie because it was one that we were not going to even ever see. They had shelved it after it was completed years ago, and they finally decided to release it. And now it's just being lauded as an amazing movie. So appreciate your calls.
2: I went and saw the Coyote movie this weekend on Saturday with eight other people ranging in ages from 10 to 59. And everybody gave it a thumbs up, but not enthusiastically. It was good. It was funny. But it wasn't as much as the hype would lead you to believe.
0: It took me a second, but I thought he meant there were eight other people in the theater, and he somehow knew their ages. And I thought, okay, I really love the cut of your jib that he went through the theater and was like, all right, how old is everybody? You, old man, how old are you?
3: Everybody get out your IDs. I'm going to need to see some IDs.
0: Be careful approaching the nine-year-old, though. I feel like you're going to get reported in some way, shape, or form. Yeah, okay, well, maybe there's too much hype because it was there was no expectation initially, and maybe that's why everybody loved it. Now that everybody's saying they love it, there's going to be probably that reaction from folks.
4: Hey guys, speaking of movies, a little background. I'm a 911 dispatcher, and I'm 28 years old, and I work with two coworkers. One's 30, the other one's 25. We had a little shootout, and I said, wow, this place is turning into Tombstone. They both looked at me with straight faces and said, what is that? I said, you never seen the movie with Bill Pax from Twister? Again, they said, what is Twister? I said, next, you'll tell me you've never seen Pulp Fiction. Of course, they haven't. Then my co-worker had the nerve to say, because that's old 90s movies. Who watches those? How dare you?
0: Keep doing the Lord's work, man. But by the way, they're the unusual ones, I think. By the way, Tombstone, I think, is my son's favorite movie, 19. Yeah. So he's got y'all beat in that category. They just need to see it. That's all.
5: You should tell them the same thing that Wilcox tells me. You're allowed to go back and watch movies that were made before you were born.
0: Sing it, sister, because I know it's not easy for you to say that out loud, Chelsea, but it's true, right?
5: I've seen plenty. Ruth raised me with many, many old movies.
3: With the star power in Tombstone, too, one of the best Westerns ever.
0: Now, we're not counting the one where you had to close your eyes and put your hands over your face, right? You talk about Ruth, your mom, right, exposing you to movies.
5: Right, we're not talking about
0: literally.
5: No, not just Patrick Swayze movies with, you know, nude scenes. That it was more than that.
0: Although that's part of it. That's all part of the rich tapestry that is you going back in cinematography.
5: There's also a lot of Natalie Wood movies, Cool Hand Luke. We watched that a lot. So she, you know, she showed me more than just
0: Was Swayze nude and Cool Hand Luke?
5: No, he wasn't in that.
0: Okay, good. I was like, I missed that scene somewhere. I should have a list of all the movies where Swayze's nude.
5: I'm sure that's on the internet.
0: Yeah. Hopefully the 911 guy will take care of that. Make sure you get them all on the right. Swayze nude train. The SNT, as we like to call it. 704-FEZ-3200. The talkback button is available to you as well. We are shaping America. That's what we're all doing, and you're a big part of that.
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0: So we're going to have a shot for you to grab tickets to check out the Strokes when they come through town. Just a couple of weeks away, essentially, September the 17th at Trulliant Amphitheater. So we'll have those for you here within the next 10 minutes or so. So stand by.
1: The Woody and Wilcox Show.
0: I feel like the headline is one that isn't getting enough attention. And the headline is, intense roller coaster closed after two riders suffer brain hemorrhages. This is a roller coaster at Magic Mountain in California, been quietly closed since July after two riders had similar accidents, and new reports uncover a history of injuries from riding this particular roller coaster.
2: You know, I'm not a huge fan of like the traveling carnival roller coasters. I have a little bit more faith in something like this that is, you know, Magic Mountain's been there for decades and other amusement parks that are long established that are not traveling. For whatever reason, I trust them more. And so when I see something like, Chelsea, two different women, like 6 days apart, were found unconscious after riding this ride.
0: Had to go to surgery and had brain hemorrhages. Injuries that are, quote, typical with high-speed collisions.
3: Well, it seems like it would be affecting a lot more people and over a longer period of time. Is it something with,
2: and it has,
3: your height or size?
0: And see, this is the thing. You would assume like, oh, there was an accident. No, there were no accidents. These rides went off as they normally do. Just people were suffering horrific injury. But now, obviously not everybody, but
3: is it something to do with the positioning of like the thing that goes over your head and body? I was on a roller coaster once, and because of my height, it was banging my head like back and forth against my ears, and I had earrings on, so it hurt a whole lot. Mm-hmm. But somebody taller wouldn't experience it the same way. Does that make sense?
0: Yeah, I don't know if they've identified anything specific about the size or shape of people who are getting injured.
3: But
0: if
3: like,
0: I haven't seen it.
3: Why are some hemorrhaging and some are not?
0: Mm-hmm.
3: You want zero people to have brain damage.
0: By the way, the second of the two riders reportedly was, while in a coma, offered McDonald's from Six Flags as sort of some sort of compensation. Now, that's what it says in the article. I don't know. I mean, I wasn't there, so I can't prove this.
2: I know your loved one is in a coma. Right. How do you feel about a combo number one?
3: You got to get to the bottom of that. That can't be right.
0: I mean, it only could be right if it was like initially, like right away. And then later she was in a coma. I can't imagine they show up at the hospital like, here's some fries. That can't be that, right? It just can't be that.
2: Sorry they're cold. It took us a while to get here.
3: Right. Fries don't travel well.
0: Right. But then there was an uncovery of a history of injuries on this particular ride, which has been around for 20-something years.
3: Well, people need to be transparent about that kind of stuff.
2: Chelsea, how many fatalities do you think this ride has? Because it's more than zero. Two fatalities so far from people riding it.
3: You should put that on the sign in the front where you have to, am I tall enough to ride this ride? And do I want to? Because there have been two fatalities.
2: But Six Flags did say one of them had a pre-existing brain abnormality, so not their fault.
0: So that should be on the sign, too. If you've got a pre-existing brain abnormality.
3: But you don't always know. Up. You don't always know.
2: At least 70 head and neck injuries within a three-year span.
3: This is a class action lawsuit. That's so awful and irresponsible.
0: Doesn't it make you wonder, though, is that same thing happening with other rides at whatever your favorite amusement park is?
3: Yes.
2: I doubt it. This is one of those newer rides where...
0: Well, it's not...
3: I don't know.
0: 02. Didn't it say the ride debuted in 02? So 24 years?
2: Yeah, but what I mean by new is like the seats rotate independently. You know, it's one of those like crazy coasters.
3: You know how you get a rating at restaurants? they go in and inspect everything, and you can see that. Same thing needs to happen with roller coasters. You need to know what their safety rating is.
0: But you know that people go in and get injured on other rides somehow, but maybe their fault or they had a pre-existing condition. But it is a really interesting thought that I've never really had before, where you might be interested in what has happened to other people on all sorts of rides. Right. To your point, I mean, you could... Right. But I don't know. Can you go to a review? Maybe. I mean, that's probably the only thing you could do is go review it, for example, and say my head got slammed against the thing because I was wearing earrings.
3: There should be some kind of oversight committee that, you know, gathers up whatever reports, injury reports, people who go to the hospital on certain things and makes those available to the public. Same with water slides.
4: We've heard
3: of so many dangers on water slides.
4: Isn't that what the Nextdoor app is all about? Don't go on this roller coaster.
3: Where are our legislators?
0: That's
3: in
0: only
3: this?
0: For what's this snake? And did anybody hear that sound? Oh, that's what Nextdoor is for. Right. It's not for things that matter.
4: Yeah. Sorry.
0: So if you're just tuning in the middle of that, it's a roller coaster at Six Flags in the LA area that's quietly, they say, been closed since July after two people went into a coma. Just riding normally, theoretically.
4: But one family was offered McDonald's.
0: That's true. So there may be McNuggets at the end of it. So what I like to call worth it.
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0: So you're going to have a shot at Strokes tickets. They're coming to Charlotte on September the 17th, Treliant Amphitheater. We'll get you hooked up in less than 4 minutes here at 106.5 The End.

0: up early. We appreciate you being here. 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September the 17th at Trulliant Amphitheater. 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

0: So, in addition to one of the top trending things in America right now being, hey, when's Labor Day? Which I guess I think a lot of people thought that today was going to be Labor Day. I don't know when you realized that, but it is the top trending thing right now. So it's not Labor Day. The other thing that's interesting is I kind of thought we were going to have NFL football coming up this weekend. We're also not. So that feels like it's a week later than usual as well. So it's not this weekend. It's the following weekend that the Panthers will play, for example. So we're still almost 2 weeks out.
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0: Just going to play some audio for you, then we'll come back to it.
2: This is our fart corner. If you need to fart, simply come over here, fart, take about 10 seconds, get your little spray going on, go sit down.
0: Chelsea, what do we got there?
3: Fart corner, I saw this online.
0: Yeah, you're one of the 50 million people who saw it on TikTok.
3: Wow. And it resonated with me because I understand the problem. We've been there.
0: It's a fourth grade teacher who designated a corner of her classroom for kids to go and fart. And it's got a little spray can there so that you can mask any odors. And it's become now a viral sensation.
3: She's not alone. Here's the thing. That is an issue a lot of times with kids at that age. I don't know if it continues on, but specifically that age, because I've had a conference about that before.
0: Okay? I'm sorry, you've had a farting? Conference about
3: yes.
0: it?
3: Yes. Whether, like, can you control yourself, that kind of thing. Oh, but it's a natural part of the body. This is what my kid said. Like a bodily function. I'm like, look, you're just distracting everybody and you're trying to be funny.
0: So I don't think we ever heard this.
3: Because I'm not supposed to tell all the stories on the radio.
4: No, you're supposed to tell all the stories.
0: And you don't have to say which kid, obviously, but I think whichever one it is probably like, hell yeah.
3: They're getting older, so they don't love it. But here, this is the one I'm going to tell because it does happen, and he wasn't the only one that was a part of it. It's specifically around that age.
0: Can I ask, is it the noise or is it the aroma that's the issue?
3: Either or both.
0: I mean, that seems excessive to have a conference called with the parent about it.
4: But think about it. In the context of it, doesn't matter sound or smell. It's the distraction
3: right,
4: to the
3: that
4: rest
3: of
4: the
3: class. And let me clarify. It wasn't a conference just about that. It did come up in a conference about all the things.
0: Okay. Because that seems, wow. Like, if he got a conference call just because of farting.
3: Totally could have happened, though.
0: That's really yes. impressive.
3: So, yeah, it is. And Woody's right. Like, it's the distraction aspect of it. So, having a corner is not going to eliminate the distraction. It's going to draw maybe even more attention. Because now, little Jimmy's over in the fart corner and all the other kids know. It's just, we have to have another idea.
4: As somebody who's constantly craving attention... As a fourth grader, I would have loved a fart corner because, to Chelsea's point, I would have made a grandiose stand like, everybody, yeah. I'm heading to the fart corner. Come with me.
0: But as Chelsea points out, you wouldn't even have to do that because they all know
3: they
0: what
3: all
0: you're
3: know.
0: Doing.
3: They see what you're
0: and
3: doing.
0: So it
3: you
0: is a distraction.
3: Up. Yeah, and I don't know what the solution is at that age. Just try to hold it in, but I can't make my stomach hurt. I've been through all the things. Yeah, I have a kid that's... scarily a little like Woody.
4: That damn is, right.
3: With the attention scary. And things like that.
0: But you get to hear kids chant, fart corner.
2: This is our fart corner. If you need to fart, simply come over here, fart, take about 10 seconds, get your little spray going on, go sit down.
3: Yeah. Kids don't
4: Did you
3: sound
4: ever have a teacher
3: up.
4: Have a special corner for things?
3: No. No. For reading, not for farting.
4: Same thing.
0: In my head, I'm still going to cling to this conference was called with a parent strictly for farting. And that's maybe one of the greatest parent-teacher conferences I've ever heard of.
3: We were close, and it's for sure in the realm of possibility.
0: 704-FEZ-3200, weirdest teacher conference you ever had to do. Either for you or your kid, I'm wide open for that. I mean, listen, schools are starting back up. These are things that we need to be focused on. And, I mean, I'm not going to tell you that there's a bad answer. But apparently this one is noteworthy. Whether it's working or not, I don't think we know.
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Well, if you're just joining us, you may have missed out on the discussion of an odd reason that you are called into a parent-teacher conference. 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

0: fart corner. I don't know if you've seen the viral video. Only 50 million plus people have. And we're going to dig in and obviously solve all issues. 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
0: I feel like this was going viral maybe a week or so ago, but it's over 50 million people now have seen the video that a fourth grade teacher posted when she was, quote, intending to create a solution for a minor classroom issue. And she created what she calls the fart corner in her fourth grade class.
2: This is our fart corner. If you need to fart, simply come over here, fart, take about 10 seconds, get your little spray going on, go sit down.
0: What we don't know is what she thinks about how it's actually working at this point. Maybe we'll get some sort of follow-up there, but I appreciate your calls.
3: Yeah, this fart corner, I think these kids are going to learn a lot about themselves. As a guy who frequents the Home Depot restroom during what I'll call the blue-collar hours, there are two types of men. There are the kind that are shy and coy about it, and there are dudes in there who release their coffee and other things with pride. So these kids are going to find out who's who early.
0: Yep. That's what school's all about.
4: The blue collar hour.
0: Wow. I'm going to need more specifics on when that hour is so that I can maybe avoid potentially. The good news is I think we're probably here while that's happening.
5: Well, military story. When I was serving overseas in Germany, we had an expediter in the truck that he stopped the truck, got out, he walked about 15 paces, stood there for a minute, got back in the truck and made the announcement, "I don't smell no man." And that was the funniest thing I think I ever witnessed. Anyway, thanks. Bye.
0: So he was looking out for everybody? Is that what I'm taking from that?
4: Sounds like it.
0: I mean, funny, but very, very courteous. That's shocking to me, to be honest with you. But at the heart of it, when we mentioned the fart corner thing, Chelsea may have mentioned that there was a conference at school one time where she was called in. And this scenario was addressed with one of her children who shall remain nameless. Which, to me, was one of the most interesting reasons to chat with a teacher as a parent that you could have. But I don't know how common or uncommon it is. I don't think we ever had that happen, but I'm not saying we're special. I'm just saying I don't think we ever had it happen.
4: It was under the umbrella of attention seeking in class. So there were other things, but that was definitely a part of it.
0: 704-FEZ-3200.
6: I had a weird parent-teacher conference and I got called in because my son was doing his homework, but not turning it in, but I can't even imagine the teacher calling and saying, "Hey, Mr. Smith, your son has an unfortunate tendency to butt in class." I can't even.
0: Right.
4: Well, welcome to my life.
0: You say he was called in because his kid was doing his homework but not turning it in? That's an interesting issue as well.
7: It's very popular in our family.
0: Is that right?
7: Very Montessori for us.
4: I don't know if it's necessarily Montessori, but maybe. But I've experienced that too. But ours is an ADHD issue, an organization. And now that you can see everything online, I can bring it up. Like, why is this not getting turned in? Oh, well, I did it. I can't find it. Where, like, I'm like, redo it. Like, easy things, too, like checklists. I remember last year, I was like, how do you get a 75 in media center orientation? It's just the orientation.
7: Oh, there's nothing better than sitting down with your kid. Okay, so you did the homework. Yes. Right. All of it. Yes. And you didn't turn it in. Right.
0: See, I want that to be a case of I'm not giving them the pleasure of seeing my work. I did it and I want to learn, but I'm not turning it in. That's for suckers.
7: Screw the man.
0: That's the way I want to look at it.
4: That would be
0: opposed to the way your kid is doing it, Chelsea. Just an accident. I want it
4: scenario
0: to be intentional and some sort of in your face.
4: That's a little bit of a psychopath tendency.
0: You
4: I
0: wish
4: feel
0: you
4: like
0: could see my homework. Oh, I did it. Okay. But it's hidden in a place you'll never find it.
7: You're going to have to pay.
4: You're just going to fail on purpose?
0: Yes. Okay. I like that. 704-FEZ-3200, talk back button available to you as well.

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0: We're talking earlier about the viral video, and potentially you've seen it because it's been out there now for a little bit, but it's the teacher, the fourth grade teacher, who created what she called a fart corner in the classroom so that kids could go to that area and let nature take its course.
2: This is our fart corner. If you need to fart, simply come over here, fart, take about 10 seconds, get your little spray going on, go sit down.
0: We had mentioned this earlier, and Chelsea had mentioned that one time in a parent-teacher conference, one of hers had apparently had some issues with this particular activity.
3: Yes.
0: And there needed to be discussion of it with the teacher. So I guess the issue itself is not uncommon, but creating this fart corner is a bit unusual. And by the way, 50 million views on TikTok of this woman.
3: That's insane.
0: So I don't know if that's the whole reason she did it. I mean, stranger things have happened.
4: Thank you to Robert, who says, if we had something like this when I was in fourth grade, it would not have lasted long or been very good. We were constantly trying to outdo one another, and I can just imagine me and my friends going over into that corner and somebody pushing too hard, and the next thing you know, we get a science lesson, the difference between a solid and a gas.
3: Mm. Yeah. My kids did that on their off time at home once, and same thing happened. They were having a contest between the two of them, and somebody lost.
4: Well, I think we all lost, didn't we?
0: Or is it a win? I mean, let's not pigeonhole all of these things. But in terms of a strange parent-teacher conference, passing gas in class seems to be on the top of my list, at least in terms of that's kind of weird. I want to preface this next call with a reminder that there was a woman years ago who told us that her kid called orangutans orangutans. Okay, I just want to give you that. It's a great reference, and that helps you understand this.
5: So years ago, when Oren Gutten Boy was about, I don't know, 6 or 7. Don't say 6, 7. I had to be called to the office because a little boy accidentally touched his butt while he was getting up off the floor, and my son went absolutely psycho because somebody touched his rear end. Okay, bye. Blah.
0: Called into the teacher conference because somebody touched your kid's butt and he went nuts. Weirder or less weird than farting?
3: I don't know. I mean, at that age, maybe just everything sets you off. But I mean, I've had the opposite happen where you may recall that we got a call one time because my kid spanked another kid who was his friend because he was spraying the class lizard incorrectly.
0: You're doing Mad Libs. You just said spanked another kid because he was spraying the class lizard incorrectly.
3: Yes.
4: Spraying the lizard incorrectly. It's spanking time.
0: Somebody look up spraying the lizard on Urban Dictionary. I'm sure I said the same thing when you first told that story.
3: Right. It was years ago.
0: So you were called in for that as well.
3: Yes.
0: For
3: that was just a call. Like it was like, hey, just want to let you know this is what happened. Now that kid, probably because he was a friend, didn't freak out about it. But it still had to be acknowledged, noted, and called about.
0: Is that one swat or is that a good old over the knee, maybe pants down paddling? When you say spanking.
3: I would say more than one swat, but I don't know about over the knee.
0: Okay.
3: But again.
0: Come here, get on daddy's knee.
3: You know, spraying the lizard right. I don't even know what he was doing.
6: Oh, daddy's here.
3: How do you spray the lizard incorrectly? I don't know.
0: I don't know any of those answers. 704-FEZ-3200, talkback button available as well.
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0: Have you seen the video that over 50 million people have seen where the fourth grade teacher designates something called a fart corner in her classroom?
2: This is our fart corner. If you need to fart, simply come over here, fart, take about 10 seconds, get your little spray going on, go sit down.
0: Appreciate your thoughts on that.
3: You know, I would just like to point out, that teacher said take 10 seconds in the fart corner and spray. She ain't playing no games, boy. She don't want no crop dusting in the class. She don't want no wafting. She wants it fresh up in there, boy. Ain't playing no games. Lordy.
0: Right, well, and 10 seconds seems exorbitant. I got to be honest. And I feel like if you're suggesting that it should be 10 seconds, now you may be asking someone to produce more than they want to.
4: To Woody's point, they may try to get it all out. Bigger problems could arise.
0: But as we heard earlier, this is going to be a time when these kids are going to learn a little something about themselves. Yeah. And that it's going to be many things that they're going to learn about themselves. And one of them is what that limit is, if you know what I'm saying. So I don't know. And I don't think we have any follow up yet as to whether she feels like it is actually working. I think it's just become a viral video because it seems so odd.
5: Yeah. I wish I had that fart corner when I was in school, man. When I was in high school, lift a lot of weights in between sports and stuff and drank a lot of protein shakes, ate a lot of protein, had the gas like no other. Almost got kicked out of social studies class for it. To this day, my teacher made me eat a beano every time I came into class. Thanks.
0: Your teacher made you eat a beano every time you came in class.
4: Like suggested it, or you had to do it in front of the teacher? And also that
0: Steve, get up here. Open up.
4: That would never fly these days. You know, you have sunscreen, you got to take it to the nurse's office. There's no over-the-counter medication to be on your person.
6: Could you imagine the principal walking in and the teacher is giving the kid beano? No, it's fine. It's just beano. Yeah. You're fired.
4: Yeah, it was a different time.
0: You can't have chapstick either, right? We learned that from Napoleon Dynamite. Uh-huh. But my lips hurt really bad.
6: Thank you to Anonymous Becky. Please keep me anonymous. I used to be a teacher, and I have to tell you, I have my share of odd parent-teacher conference stories. The worst one was when the parent looked me right in the eye and said, and I quote, "Nobody ever told us we can't do little Johnny's homework for him," end quote. That's when the administration backed up the parents and said, "You have to make sure to tell every student that they can't copy from each other or have their parents do their assignment. If you don't, we have to pass them." That's
4: why our education system is so great.
6: That's fantastic. Mm-hmm. Hey, tell them all the things you can't do.
0: 704-FEZ-3200.
7: As the father of a fourth grader, I have to say that my fart corner is wherever she is.
0: What is it? Is there something about fourth grade?
4: Yes.
0: Is there something specific about fourth grade?
4: Yes.
0: I don't get it.
4: Gassy. I don't know.
0: Okay. All right. Well, somebody do something on that. We need a biology teacher. 704-FEZ-3200. 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

So Mondays aren't easy, but there's good news. Here at 106.5 The End, we are bringing back Tour 'Em All. Tour 'Em All, meaning that somebody is going to walk away with a pair of tickets to like six or seven different shows that are coming up here in the next little while. I'll give you more details on that, but I will say within the next 20-ish minutes, you're going to have a chance to get registered to win Tour 'Em All. So stand by. It's 106.5 The End. It's the Woody and Wilcox Show.

0: So we're bringing back what we call Tour 'Em All, which is where somebody, could be you, wins a pair of tickets to a bunch of different shows that are coming through Charlotte, like Phoebe Bridgers, Switchfoot, Almost Monday, Blue October, and the list goes on. Your chance to get in the running to win that is at 8:30. So 20 minutes max or so from right now. And I'll make sure I don't forget this time. And we'll see if that works. It's 106.5 The End.
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0: Couple of things as you get up this morning. The big headlines of the day. One of the most popular trending items is, when is Labor Day? I think people actually thought maybe it was today. I'm not sure what life you're living where you don't know until the Monday you wake up and you're like, today's not Labor Day? But I love that about you. I want that in my life as well. But no, it's not. It's next Monday. Also, one of the big trending things is they did officially name Nashville's airport after Dolly Parton. So clearly the Woody and Wilcox bump at work. I mean, that was obviously all our doing. And you're welcome. Thanks to Wes ringing in on Twitter at Woody and Wilcox. Are they going to change the signage at that airport so that it reads arriving and departing? Into my office immediately.
2: I don't hate it. Well, I don't hate it.
3: Wilcox, you know this about me. I am an aviation nerd and fascinated with airport codes.
0: Of course
3: you know the Nashville Airport Code, of course, is BNA.
0: Of course
3: it is. Are they going to change it?
0: Yeah.
2: I mean,
0: you can spend some of your own time on that, right? Probably.
3: Just call it triple D. Is that what it's going to be?
0: No.
2: So it's just see yourself out. God.
4: Just when I think you couldn't possibly be any dumber.
0: Said no one ever. You know how I love airport codes. That's what Woody just said.
2: Right, so, followed by a terrible joke.
0: We have been talking off and on about the teacher who went viral, 50 million views on TikTok, when she announced that there'll be a fart corner in her fourth grade classroom.
5: This is our fart corner. This is our fart corner. If you need to fart, simply come over here, fart, take about 10 seconds. Get you a little spray going on. Go sit down.
0: Appreciate everybody ringing in.
6: Hey, so speaking of weird parent-teacher conferences, the weirdest one that my parents ever got about me or my brothers was when I was in kindergarten, one of the teachers had to pull me out of the lunch line because I was singing at the top of my voice like there was nothing wrong with it, Confederate Junction's I Like My Women a Little on the Trashy Side. Obviously, I didn't know what that song was about, but my dad did, and he was the one who let me listen to it with regularity, so he got in more trouble than I did, but I did learn a valuable lesson that day, and that's that I shouldn't listen to everything my dad says.
0: Well, I guess that is part of the lesson, yeah. Confederate Junction's I Like My Women on the Trashy Side.
2: I'm familiar.
0: In kindergarten. I'm not familiar with the song.
3: I'm unfamiliar.
2: Really?

there was a woman who was caught cheating, and the way she was caught cheating, I feel like, has never been talked about before. We'll get to that coming up next here on The End.

0: All right, well, heads up, if you're cheating on your significant other, you can now get caught in a way that I never have heard of before. So hang on for that. It's 106.5 The End. It's the Woody and Wilcox Show.
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0: Anybody see the story about the woman who was caught cheating and how she was caught cheating? Because it's something that I didn't even know was a possibility. Anybody want to take a guess at that? We've heard some weird ways that people have been caught cheating.
2: My friend's father-in-law added his mistress.

0: heard of that. What was it? Legs up, bonnets down, or vice versa? That was just a camera in the home, I believe.
1: Bonnet down, legs up.
0: Okay.
2: This was a robot vacuum.
3: That sucks.
0: Does it send data? It has a camera or just like
2: how does
0: sends
2: a,
0: data to
2: I'm
0: somebody?
2: Be, I'm not bragging here, but I have a robot vacuum at my house.
4: Oh, look at me.
2: I don't think that it can spy on us at all.
4: Some of them apparently, and this is what I did not know, have a camera on them.
0: Why?
4: I mean, why not?
0: To see your pets, maybe?
4: Yeah. Use it as a, you know, kill a couple of birds with one stone. You can sort of use it as a security type thing as well.
2: Quick Google. 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
4: Live video streaming. 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We're going to watch the video of the robot vacuum.
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0: I had no idea.
4: We're going to watch that vacation video again, kids. And then after, we're going to do the robot vacuum video from last night. So, it was really interesting. A lot of turns.
0: I mean, these are the flat against the ground robot vacuums in my mind. So you turn on the camera and you see an extra set of feet.
2: It's a lot of ankles. I don't recognize those ankles.
4: Chelsea, like you've never done it on the floor. Come on.
0: Well, I mean, the floor needs to be cleaned.
2: Yes, now jam it into my back. Oh, it's a robot vacuum.
4: So, I don't know. Okay. I'm not here to just help you cheat on people, but that is one that maybe you never gave a second thought to. I don't know how many people have these vacuums that have a camera on them, but it does sound like a lot of fun. But know that you also are being watched at all times. With your legs up and your bonnet down.
1: Bonnet down, legs up.
4: Hell yeah.
2: That robot vacuum is staring at us.
4: Right, it's worse than the dog. Because it's recording. Rarely does Oliver actually record us. He does occasionally, but it's pretty rare. 704-FEZ-3200, talk back button available to you as well.
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0: All right, so tour them all. That's where one person is going to walk away with a pair of tickets to a bunch of different shows that are coming through Charlotte here in the near future. And how do you get in the running? 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And we're talking about winning tickets to Phoebe Bridgers, Switchfoot, Almost Monday, Blue October, and the list goes on. Right now, you need to leave us a talkback that has the secret word live, L-I-V-E, live. And you get a couple of chances throughout the day to get in the running, and this will be your first of the day every day. We'll try to do it at about 8:30. So live, leave us a talkback, and we'll see if we can't get you in the running to tour them all. Big thanks to our friends Doors by Nally.
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0: Appreciate everybody who's rung in. We were talking a little bit earlier about the teacher who gone viral because she created what she called a fart corner in her fourth grade classroom.
2: This is our fart corner. If you need to fart, simply come over here, fart, take about 10 seconds, get your little spray going on, go sit down.
0: Appreciate your calls.
3: Hi, I'm 12, and I just wanted to say that I listen to you guys every day, and you're funny, but you also kind of suck at the same time, especially Woody. Woody sucks.
4: I will come down there and bust that 12-year-old ass. This is not some parent-teacher conference, all right? I will make you my personal fart corner.
0: All right, hey, gross, wow. And a little over the top.
4: Well, you know what? You got to assert the dominance, okay? Alpha male.
0: Okay. By the way, I was pretty vocal last week as the lunar eclipse was rolling around about how it just seems silly how many people take photos, especially like low quality cell phone photos of the moon. And it just, it clogs up your feed. You're probably not going back to look at that. And when you do, it's probably unintelligible, whatever you took a photo of. Granted, great photos are out there. You can find them on the internet very easily from people who've done it right, but it just seems unnecessary. But there was a lot of people over the weekend who rang in.
5: Listen here, Wilcox. If we didn't just random.
0: And by the way, let me preface this one. I had also highlighted, because someone was nice enough to point this out, the other thing that's fun to take pictures of that doesn't work, typically fireworks, right? Same as the lunar eclipse. Now, I realize there are some there's some cases where it comes out fairly well, but generally, no.
5: Listen here, Wilcox. If we didn't just randomly videotape fireworks, we would have never been blessed with the viral Back It Up Terry video. By the way, my shirt did arrive on time.
0: She has a great point there. Yes, we would have never known Back It Up Terry had somebody not been trying to take video of fireworks. Yeah. So that is true. And I can't argue with that for a second.
6: Hey guys, podcast listener here. I just wanted to chime in on the whole lunar eclipse that happened on Friday and all the unnecessary photos being by amateurs. Another unnecessary category or photos, I would say, is snow. Every time it snows or wintery mix in Charlotte area, my whole social media feed is blowing up with snow photos and videos. Guys, we get it. It's snowing outside. Leave it to the professionals. Thanks, guys.
7: Don't lose sleep over this. Especially if you live in a place where it doesn't snow very often. Yeah. You're going to get more pictures. People are marking time. Mm-hmm. They're marking their lives by these events. So just take a breather and let it go.
0: I will respond to him two ways. I love your passion, and I love that obviously as soon as someone talks about frivolous pictures, you're like, I got it. Snow. I hate it. I don't happen to agree with you on that one, because I do think you can get good pictures and there are interesting things in your own yard, etc. So I'm not anti-snow pictures, I gotta tell you. So it doesn't fall into that same category for me.
4: You could Google pictures of snow.
0: Yes, you can, but it's different. It's not the same.
7: And again,
0: it comes out. It usually works well.
7: I would be on your side. If you're in a place that just it snows for 6 months out of the year, you probably have capped out, you know, the number of pictures you really need.
0: Right.
7: Because they all
0: don't
7: seem similar.
0: Yeah. Well, I'm sure it's only in places where it doesn't snow often. But you can get good ones. And so it's not frivolous. as far as I'm concerned.
7: Well, we kind of need a flow chart or something to keep track of this.
4: Right. Is there a blog that you could start or some sort of podcast that meeting I could subscribe to?
0: Yes. And it's going to be a video blog, and I'm going to film it on a robot vacuum. Okay. It's going to be fantastic.
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0: going to have a chance to win a grand and a trip to Vegas. That's coming up here in about 10 minutes on 106.5 The End. 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
0: I don't know if we're hearing more about strange mishaps during food delivery or if it's just the nature of social media that we just hear about it more. I remember, Chelsea, you talking about your husband accidentally eating food intended for someone else on a DoorDash delivery.
2: Well, I mean, he ate the food on purpose, but he didn't realize that it wasn't our delivery.
0: Okay, yes. So he accidentally ate someone else's food, although it was intentional right, that he was eating food. I didn't mean that he just slipped and all of a sudden food went in his mouth.
2: No.
0: That would be interesting.
2: But he assumed that I'd ordered food for the kids and it was on the porch. And so he had a dad tax it and eat the kids' food, but it was none of ours.
0: Right. But it probably was delivered by somebody wearing clothes, unlike the man that we're hearing about this morning.
3: I look, I say, buddy got a onesie on. And so, you know, I open the camera and look, buddy's completely naked. By the time I got to the front, he was already gone. You know, because I usually wait for the food so it don't sit outside. But, you know, that night was different. Now, you know, I didn't expect nobody to show up, drop my food off naked, which is crazy. And then to handle somebody's food, like, it's already a lot going on. And then for you to, you know, pull something like that is ridiculous.
0: There's actual shots. I mean, they've blurred it out, but it is legitimate that what? The DoorDash driver was fully naked when he dropped off the food.
2: Well, presumably he had clothes on when he picked up the food.
0: Presumably, yes. Safe.
4: I mean, that's
0: safe assumption, but I don't know.
4: We can't agree to that backstory.
2: So what happened in between pickup and drop off?
0: Right. And have you ever tried to take your clothes off inside a car?
2: I have. It's not easy.
0: So
4: I have. And it is not easy.
0: No, it's not.
2: Just trying to get on video, just trying to go viral. Is it a dare?
0: I don't know why. Challenges?
4: But isn't there like a super high-end restaurant? And I want to say it's in like Japan or something like that, where part of this high-end dining experience is you eat off of a naked body. Somebody, maybe this guy was just trying to elevate the food experience.
2: I'm sure that's what it was.
0: That sounds right. Yeah. Woody.
4: Here's your sushi.
2: Yeah, but there had been.
0: So, I mean, obviously this dude, do you eat it or do you not eat it?
2: I mean,
0: the food. Sorry, I should be more clear.
4: Does it have the sticker still on the bag?
2: Does it have the seal? Yes.
0: I don't know the answer to that.
2: If the seal's on, then probably yes. I'm happy I got my food at all.
0: Really? So you'd still eat it?
2: You know I take chances with food more than anybody on this show.
0: That is a good point. Chelsea did eat undocumented deviled eggs.
4: Undocumented?
0: They could have been in the hall for a month. We had no idea.
2: And not
0: she
2: a
0: was
2: month.
0: Just like, I'll eat that. I was like, okay.
2: Not a month.
0: He threw the food out and then reported it to DoorDash.
4: That's
0: and
4: amazed.
0: They actually responded quickly and swiftly and refunded, permanently removed the driver, etc.
2: Look, we heard last week about the pilot who on his bucket list for his last day before retirement, he too wanted to get naked. So maybe this guy, he was just like, that's it. This is my last day. I'm going to go out nude.
0: Maybe it's some sort of trend that we're not aware of.
2: Take off your clothes on the last day.
0: I mean, I don't know. There have been stranger ones. eat Tide Pods. I mean, being That's nude, true. Flying a plane, or delivering right. food.
4: Is that a special instruction you can throw out to DoorDash and be like, hey.
2: Some people might like that.
4: Please leave it by the back door, and I want you to deliver it with no clothes.
0: I mean.
4: I'm about being nude with my food.
0: You probably have to arrange that personally with the driver. I don't know that you can do that through the app.
2: Is Craigslist still a thing? You can find your person there.
0: Right.
4: Hmm.
0: Topless, bottomless,
2: yeah,
0: or any variety.
4: I'm gonna need you to Donald Duck my French fries.
0: Right. I want you to wear something up top, but I don't want you to wear anything down below.
4: Porky Pig, my burger, please. Thank you.
0: That's how I enjoy my food. Right.
2: Do you pay more or do you get a discount?
0: Mm.
4: Yep.
0: I don't know the answer to that. So if you'd like to share your strange nude delivery stories, 704-FEZ-3200, talk back button available to you as well.
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0: So you are going to have a chance to grab $1,000 and a trip to Las Vegas. And that chance is 4 minutes away. The trip to Vegas includes, of course, the iHeartRadio Music Festival tickets as well. So that's coming up next. Oh.

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1: Yeah.
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2: 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Okay.

So it still remains one of the top trending topics of the day. Quote, when is Labor Day? Answer, not today. It's next Monday. So keep that in mind. It's 106.5 The End.

0: So while some people are confused about when Labor Day is, you may also be confused about when the actual first Panther game is. It is not this coming weekend. There's a two-week buffer between that first game and the end of training camp, essentially. So it's not this Sunday. It's the 13th when Chicago comes to town for game number one. So it's 106.5 The End. A couple of calls that we need to get to and some interesting things that I've discovered.
1: The Woody and Wilcox Show.
0: So I mentioned a second ago that the DoorDash driver who was fired because he delivered food to a customer completely nude was caught on the doorbell cam. And that footage is out there, by the way. I tweeted out the info at Woody and Wilcox if you want to check that out. We sort of wondered if this is a trend because just 2 days ago, 3 days ago, we heard about the pilot, commercial airline pilot, who decided, hey, it's my last flight. I want to be nude, and tried to fly the plane completely naked. It was like a Southwest flight or something. I forget.
2: Yeah, he did fly it completely naked, and there were a couple other things going on there, too.
0: So. Right. So is it a trend? Is this a new thing about how you retire?
3: Hey, you guys were just made the comment about this DoorDash guy who's went to the door naked or whatever, and you said maybe that's a trend now where you're going out naked on the last day. If that's the case, would you guys please not ever retire? I can't. I don't want to, like, see your last day.
0: Liar. Your mouth says no, but we know the real answer. 704-FEZ-3200.
4: On the topic of last day nude, as a certified forklift driver lifting heavy loads on my last day while naked, might be a thing I might do, depending on the severity of the criminal charges that are brought against me.
0: I think there have been a lot of changes in the law. I don't even think that's illegal. It's funny. I put it into AI just for fun, asking it what jobs should I not do naked.
2: Okay.
0: And here's the answer, and I'm quoting, a surprisingly long list. Here are the top contenders. Air traffic controller. Dentist. Chef at a hibachi restaurant.
2: Could get burned. But, you could get burned at other restaurants.
0: Why would AI suggest that in the top of the list of things that you shouldn't do nude? I mean, it just seems like there'd be a few others before chef at a hibachi restaurant even came up in conversation.
2: AI's not perfect yet.
0: It's not wrong. It's not wrong.
5: But it's weighing the dangers for everybody involved.
2: Please ask AI what jobs you can do nude.
0: Okay, I will do that. Hang on, there's more. Wedding photographer. Funeral director, TSA agent, Santa Claus. So,
2: but the Easter Bunny.
0: The Easter Bunny not mentioned. Maybe further down on the list. That's as far as the list went.
5: I did put into AI, what professions can you do nude? And it's just pretty boring. Art and life drawing models, adult entertainer. Naturist resort staff.
2: Okay.
0: Novelist, I see on there as well. Computer programmer.
2: Well, everybody going into the office today, look around and think about who you would like to see get nude on their last day. What if that was the price you had to pay?
5: And maybe start a list. Just write that at your desk and have people, who would you like to see nude?
2: If it means please. You don't have to work.
0: Please title it so that right. Anybody who accidentally finds it is going to be like, okay, he's got a list of who he wants to see nude in the office.
2: Right. Well, there's some people that you might make that trade-off. Like, I will see you nude if it means I don't have to work with you again.
0: Either way, just make sure you write that out on the top of the list because
2: it could be dangerous.
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0: 704-FEZ-3200 talkback button. 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

0: things that I've got.
1: Benson Boone was in town Wednesday night, I want to say, at the Spectrum Center. It is Woody and Wilcox. It's 106.5 The End. We're also streaming live on the iHeartRadio app. And maybe you're a new parent, or maybe you've been around the block and you've got some interesting my kid got called in for a teacher conference stories. 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
1: We were talking about that story that went viral a week or so ago about the teacher who created what's called a fart corner in her fourth grade classroom. And this has been viewed over 50 million times on TikTok.
3: This is our fart corner. If you need to fart, simply come over here, fart, take about 10 seconds, get your little spray going on, go sit down.
1: As somebody pointed out earlier, is she videoing this in her classroom and then posting it?
4: She must be, which would be possibly concerning if you have other people's kids.
1: Quite concerning. I haven't actually seen the video either.
5: I actually read a book and it says that everybody farts. I don't think there's any concern there, Chelsea. Okay.
1: Right. I think you're thinking of a different thing there, oh. Woody. But and when we talked about that earlier, Chelsea was nice enough to reveal that she had had a teacher conference about flatulence for one of her kids.
4: This is the thing. It's a thing in the fourth grade.
1: So it is one of the more interesting things to have a teacher conference about, I feel like, but not necessarily the strangest.
6: Speaking of odd reasons to have a parent-teacher conference, when I was in kindergarten, my parents got called in because I was caught kissing the bra section of a JCPenney catalog in the reading center. And they wanted to hold me back from going to first grade because they said I was too immature to move on to first grade. And years later, my dad tells me that he had asked the teacher, he said, there are literally kids at his crafting table eating Elmer's glue.

0: look at it and say like, oh, here's what I want for Christmas or something.
1: It's maybe not the Toys R Us catalog.
0: I know, but they had stuff. There was, I can remember like the Sears catalog back in the day.
1: Yeah, that's how a lot of young boys originally learned some information.
0: Well, I'm not talking about the bra thing. Okay. I'm just saying that was where you looked for like, hey, this is something I want.
2: Chelsea, I went to a religious school. That's exactly how they taught us sex ed. With the JCPenney / Sears catalog. Right.
0: It was the cleanest way to do it. 704-FEZ-3200. 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
0: First of all, the hype from this Coyote versus Acme movie is wild now that it's been out for the weekend. And by the way, it didn't win. It came in second. Still, Spider-Man is out there at number one for the fifth straight week. But the thousands now of reviews for Coyote versus Acme are 96% from the professional reviewers, and same from regular watchers. Like, it's really, and this is that movie that they weren't even going to put out. Like, they filmed it all.
2: Paid everybody.
0: Will Forte, John Cena. It's that mixed live action and animation, and it is the Coyote from the cartoons who's suing the Acme company, and by all accounts, and Cool Beans saw it, said it was very good. That's interesting to me. Then side note, we note over the weekend that there's going to be a movie about Hooters. And this is very exciting for our listener, Hooters Eric, obviously. This is like a biography about the beginning of Hooters. So that's going to start filming in November.
2: Is Hooters Eric going to be a consultant on that film?
0: I don't know. I've heard nothing. Reach out? Okay. He did reach out to us letting us know, but of course we already knew about it. But the other thing that's interesting is there's a new movie coming out with Rob Riggle. When you think of Rob, for me at least, I think of nothing but ultimate silliness with Rob Riggle.
3: Yes.
0: What do you think Rob Riggle is most famous for?
2: Daily Show,
0: potentially. Didn't he recently do one of those miniature golf shows? Wasn't he one of the commentators on that thing?
2: Yeah,
0: I forget what that was called. Fairly recently.
2: Steph Curry's thing.
0: I think so.
3: I don't know. He's been doing movies a long time because...
0: Doing some of the roasts.
2: Step Brothers.
0: Okay.
2: Pow!
3: I mean, he was in Dumb and Dumber 2, I just realized, recently.
0: Has he been in a movie where he's not playing a comedic role?
3: Not that I know.
0: Is why I ask, because he's in a new movie called Nichols, and he plays, quote, a successful entrepreneur who's haunted by his brother's death in a motorcycle accident from 35 years earlier. When a neighbor's son survives a similar crash, he suspects that his brother's spirit has returned.
3: That doesn't sound like a comedy.
0: And listen to the trailer.
4: Do you believe in reincarnation? Sometimes a sign is not a sign. Sometimes a nickel is just a nickel.
5: Interesting choice.
6: It has been 35 years. At some point, you have to let him go.
7: After everything that's happened, you don't believe it?
8: I don't know!
7: Don't you want it to be?
2: I'm not laughing at all.
3: That doesn't seem
0: silly.
3: That's
0: hilarious. And also, by the way, stars Tom Arnold.
3: Okay.
0: Rob Riggle and Tom Arnold, neither of whom do I think of in extremely sensitive and dramatic roles.
2: So a quick Google, and it looks like he's done...
3: A million things.
2: Rob Riggle's done two dramatic roles. In Midnight Sun in 2018, he played a devoted single father raising a teenage daughter with a rare sun allergy.
3: Didn't see that, but sounds interesting.
2: And then also 2018, a movie called 12 Strong, where he played Lieutenant Colonel Max Bowers. This role had special meaning because Rob Riggle actually served under the real Max Bowers during his military career in Afghanistan.
0: Interesting.
3: Right. I knew he was in the military.
0: Mm-hmm. Mm-hmm.
3: Well, I'm curious about it. Maybe there just comes a point in every comic's life where they're like, you know what? I'm going to do serious stuff now. If Robin Williams can do it, if Adam Sandler can do it, I can do it too.
0: I'm here for it.
3: Yeah.
0: I just when I saw Rob Riggle was in a movie and I played the trailer, I'm like, man, I am not laughing a whole lot on that.
3: It's like I can't even look at him without hearing like jacked
0: up teeth. Motorcycle accidents.
3: I hear all the roast clips when I see his face.
0: Yeah.
3: And exactly. It's probably not what you want when you're thinking about motorcycle accidents.
0: No. Right. Well, I mean, no. Anything to lighten the mood, I suppose. But yeah, no, generally speaking, no. So that is in theaters the beginning of October.
3: Okay.
0: So, and it is a theatrical release for that one. So, just a word of caution, not traditionally what you're thinking of Rob Riggle for. Mm-hmm. But I'm not saying it's not good. I mean, fascinating. And again, Tom Arnold was the last time he was in a movie.
2: How dare you?
0: Well, I'm not. I love Tom Arnold. I don't see his name pop up that much, especially in one of the, you know, top billed actors in a movie. 704-FEZ-3200, talk back button available to you as well.
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106.5, The End, Charlotte's Rock and Alternative. Welcome to Monday, final day of August, which means we got to make it count, and I got a lot to share. So let's just get into some Edge Hill. Here's Double Take.

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91 today, nice and spicy. We've had worse, and it will get worse throughout the week. So today's nice and mild hot. Midweek, it's going to get dangerously hot. I'm Teresa. We are 106.5 The End. Charlotte's Rockin' Alternative.

Happy Monday. I'm Teresa. 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Because that red mic, you're going to be using it a lot this week.

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Just after 11 o'clock, I got to talk about Vegas and Tour Mall Part 2. Oh, we are hooking it up so big. I'll break it all down. It's No Doubt right now. Don't Speak 106.5. The End. Happy Monday.

0: But you got a full week of winning. My Vegas trip for you, 1:10 p.m. And it's your last week to win that. Don't forget. We're also doing it again, Tour Mall Part 2, where we're giving you a shot to go to all the shows. Just listen today at 12:30. 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Thanks to our friends at Doors by Nally. 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
1: Strangers from Strangers.

All right, you guys know I've been talking about it. My prediction for Spider-Man Brand New Day debut weekend. I said it's going to overtake Titanic as the fifth highest grossing film of all time. It did, and now it exceeded that, and it's the fourth largest grossing film worldwide of all time. Only 2 million away from overtaking Avatar: The Way of the Water. So that Spider-Man will definitely sit at 3. Comfortably. We'll see what Doomsday does. That's the big question coming up in December. We are 106.5 The End.

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106.5 The End, giving you another chance to tour them all, part two. 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

Guys, let me see what's up. System of a Down aerials this hour. We'll do some crawling, Bad Wolf Zombie, and you know what? Give me two songs, and I'll get you in on our tour mall part two. All right, right now it's Joe. In the beginning, 106.5, the end.

All right, let's give you a win. 106.5, The End, and our friends at Doors by Nelly doing our Tour Mall Part 2. I mean, there are so many shows coming to town. You've got a shot to get your way in. Open up your iHeart apps right now with us pulled up and on. Hit that red mic, and all you need to know is the keyword, live, L-I-V-E. Enter the keyword on that talkback mic right now. Good luck.

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I got your Vegas trip for our iHeartRadio Music Festival after this. 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

You know, I'm just kind of checking in on the Panthers. Obviously, the NFL preseason is done. Our guys will take on the Bears regular season home opener. Don't forget, it's going to be September 13, 1 o'clock. You know where to go. We are 106.5 The End. I'm ready.

Just a reminder, 106.5 The End, and our friends at Doors by Nally giving you a chance to tour them all, part two. These concert wins are huge, and my next big hookup for you, 2:30 p.m. coming up later this afternoon. We're not far off. We're about maybe like an hour away.

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So I'm reading that Americans, a fourth surveyed, say they feel like they're on autopilot. Rinse, repeat, Groundhog Day. Yes, I always say you got to throw a wrench in the wheel of adulting. Now that we got September in front of us, you know, put two things on the calendar now. So you've got something to look forward to, even if it's on a school night. I know it's hard to do sometimes, but sometimes it's just worth it. We are 106.5 The End.

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I'm Teresa, getting ready to hook it up. 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

106.5, the end. Charlotte's Rockin' Alternative. We are bringing you Tour Mall Part 2. Thanks to our friends at Doors by Nally. I mean, Phoebe Bridgers, Almost Monday, Somber, Switchfoot, Blue October, all these great shows. If you want to get hooked up, your keyword is concert. 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

All right, I got to get out of here. We are 106.5 The Answer. Let's rock an alternative. Rozak has you next. Tour Mall is back. And of course, at 5:10, he's got your next keyword to win the Vegas trip for our iHeart Radio Music Festival. It's the last week. So every keyword counts. Don't forget that. Thanks for letting me hang out. I'll see you guys tomorrow. I love you.

back here on a Monday. The only good thing about it is this week may be a short week for a lot of people if you're taking Thursday or Friday off to make your Labor Day weekend even longer.

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So I know Mondays are rough, especially when there's light at the end of the tunnel, and that light being a long weekend with Labor Day. Try to get you out of here shortly. The nonstop drive at 5 kicks off right before 5 o'clock. We roll commercial free.

a little pop-up rain action over uptown. And yeah, the rain's going to take a break for a while starting tomorrow. And the temperature saying hello again. By Wednesday and Thursday, we're into the upper 90s.

So one thing I have yet to do is play pickleball. It's Rozak. I saw the pickleball national championships got underway up in Kerry. Maybe I need to start practicing or playing or something. Why?

Here we are, final day of August. We jump into September tomorrow. Can you believe it? I said summer was going to fly by, and I think it did. 106.5.

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0: Still trying to get you to Vegas for our iHeartRadio Music Festival next month. 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

Could we hit a September 100-degree temperature? Maybe. Rozak 106.5, Wednesday 97, Thursday 98, 99, teetering on that 100. 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

So if you're a big gamer and you missed it over the weekend, it's still up on YouTube and I think even on Netflix. They released nearly a half an hour of the upcoming Grand Theft Auto 6 video game that's going to be available for Xbox and PS coming up on the 19th of November.

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1: It's easier not to be what? 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

But the roster cuts happened yesterday. NFL season officially kicks off 1 week from this Wednesday, September 9th. 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Patriots and Seahawks. 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

How was your weekend? I know it goes too quick, but I hope it was the best. Got a little reset in there. It's Tammo on 106.5 The End. Just looking at the forecast this week, we are looking at excessive heat in the area, and that is, here's the good news, through Saturday. So we do have a long weekend with Labor Day weekend. Sunday, only 85, 80 degrees on Monday. Until then, about 95, 96, 97. So, yeah, you know, give and take.

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4: 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Thank you, thank you, thank you. You're far too kind.

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The new dating trend, as if it wasn't already the seventh layer of hell, is men not showering before the first date because of pheromone maxing, thinking that they're going to wash the pheromones that makes a woman attracted to them off their bodies. Let me tell you this. You know what's hot, my guy? Hygiene. Hygiene. Just please shower. 106.5 The End. My name is Damo.

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6: Hi, it's Nora McInerney, host of the Head Start Embracing the Journey. We're back with more honest conversations from people living with chronic migraine. We'll revisit familiar

tell me you've watched the trailer for the new Oasis movie by now. It's called Don't Look Back in Anger. It is the Gallagher brothers. It's emotional. It looks intense. I already locked in my tickets for the screening the day before, but the official release September 11th in theaters and IMAX. It's Tammo on 106.5 The End with new music from Tame Impala right now. Song, excuse me. The song I'm playing you is called Loser.

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Panthers looking good, winning 3 out of 4 games in the preseason. Not bad. Friday, beating the Texans 16-13. Now we wait for the regular season. Sunday, the 13th. Which, hey, look, tomorrow's September. We can just say the 13th. We are hosting the Bears 1 o'clock kickoff. 106.5 The End. Charlotte.